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2: And I challenge you again, if you have a Bible, go gift yourself with a brand new Bible. Even if you have a Bible, something you could do this year, get a brand new Bible, something you like to read, and take your time. Every day, sit by the porch, by your bed, wherever it is, slowly, contemplatively, go through the chapter for the day. You'll be amazed how your life and my life will transform at the end of this exercise. It's a global challenge. The New Testament, one chapter every day. Sign up on this one. You'll be glad you did. Again, your friend, brother, lovely big time. Let's do this together so we can together become obsessed with Jesus Christ. That's the only way in this day and age we live in. Love you big time. You and I will make it better on the other side, stronger on the other side. Let's go.
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2: 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We give you praise.
4: Can you just welcome him wherever you are right now? Don't involve him. No, let him be in charge. Just give him praise. Celebrate him. Thank him. He is the reason you're alive. He is the reason we are alive. Can we just give him praise? Celebrate your God. It's indeed a beautiful day. Father, we thank you. Father, we thank you.

Guided by a shared purpose and a spirit of collaboration, Emory University students push each other to think creatively and work cooperatively

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2: All right, folks, it's still the Morning Drive on Rhythm 93.7. So I'm watching this video of Renaud Macri going to say hello to Mr. Peter Obi. And the way he screamed out like Mr. Obi with his regalia just gives me this thing of someone who's been trying to kill you, all right, finally sees you face to face. It's like, yo. I mean, it's just business. It's just business. Business as usual. Because I see the reason after everything Renaud Macri has said, he'll be able to probably stay related to Mr. Obi. That's how you know we can people. I mean, I'm just saying, dude. I'm just saying. All right, it's 641. Check out this one real quick. U.S. intelligence behind Boko Haram and banditry in Nigeria. Sheikh Gumi alleges. So the more, like, you know, U.S. accusing Sheikh Gumi. You know, Sheikh Gumi is also accusing the U.S. right now. And, I mean, it's just a crazy. So, in his official Facebook page, he said, after all the backing about fake false Christian genocides, it's shameful to realize that this man has been almost everywhere where Christians are prosperous. And yet, no one visits Zamfara, Katsina, and other northern states that are enduring the evil of bandits in Boko Haram, sponsored by this same American intelligence. So, it's shameful. One of the things that Islam, you know, abhors is lies and liars. So that's what Sheikh Gumi actually tweeted on his official Facebook page. And somebody actually replied, Mike Arnold, all right, says, these are a few of the people I met and places I have been in Nigeria over the years. And he actually showed a couple of, you know, yeah. All right, in some other news right now, Governor Soludo has been... It looks like Anambra people, you guys got a different set of problem. As in, the kind of problem you guys have in Anambra is kind of different from what, you know, other people actually have right now. So, Soludo bans midweek burial in Anambra State. Midweek burial. What the heck is midweek burial? Wait, so Governor Charles Soludo has revealed plans to ban midweek burials in Anambra State as part of the efforts to improve productivity, reduce disruptions caused by frequent funeral activities. Speaking during a recent interview, the governor lamented how burial ceremonies now dominate weekdays across the state. And by the special grace of God, that is now over. I mean, I don't understand how those burial ceremonies affect the economy of Anambra people. Anambra people, in their own, what's going on? Where is IJ? Let IJ come. I need to ask her. She's from Anambra. Let me know what's really going on. Anyway, guys, more news coming your way. More serious news coming your way at exactly 8:30 during Front Page. But in the meantime, here comes Headline. All right, coming up next is Headline. That's just Headline. Business Brief, all right? Business Brief when I get back. We'll talk some more. It's the Morning Drive.
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4: 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I am David Chiedu. We have just wrapped up a week where the NGX All Share Index held firm above the 240,000 point mark. But as proceedings resume today, we'll take a critical look at why flight tickets haven't particularly dropped yet, despite the Dangote refiner's discount on fuel. Right? All these and more we'll touch on today. But before then, let's take a look at some business news making the rounds.

0: The United Nations Conference on Trade and Development, UNCTAD, has raised concerns that least developed countries are losing about 10% of their exports to G20 economies due to their inability to comply with increasingly complex non-tariff measures. The global trade body says that this is emerging as one of the most significant but less visible constraints on international trade. And Bonnie Light, another significant grades, ended the day slightly higher despite the ongoing fire between Iran and the United States. Market players are eagerly awaiting further development in the peace talks and whether both parties can reopen the Strait of Hormuz as they discuss the specifics of the peace agreement. And the African Development Bank Group has approved a $61 million financing package for the Development Bank of Nigeria to expand access to affordable credit for women-owned and women-led micro, small and medium enterprises, MSMEs, in Nigeria. This was made known in a statement on AFDB's website on Friday. The facility, the AFDB said, is aimed at addressing persistent financing gaps facing women entrepreneurs and strengthening inclusive private sector growth in Nigeria. And the Naira closed the first trading week of May 2026 on a relatively stable note against the U.S. Dollar, settling at 1,364 Naira per dollar in the official foreign exchange markets. Data from the Central Bank of Nigeria showed that the currency maintained positive momentum for most of the week, reinforcing signs of improving stability in Nigeria's foreign exchange markets. The latest performance extends the gains recorded at the close of April and reflects growing market confidence in the ongoing foreign exchange reforms being implemented by the CBN. And the Dangote refinery fixed its gantry price for aviation fuel at 1,820 naira per litre, yet checks over the weekend shows marketers are still selling to airlines at 2,230 naira. Now that's a 410 naira gap that is currently being swallowed by the supply chain. So if you're wondering why airfares are still high, that right there is your answer. So we're watching to see if these margins will finally be passed on to the flying public. Now let's take a look at the scoreboard, the trading summary for last week. The NGX opens shortly. Let's look at the close from Friday that we're building on today. So the top gainers to watch, Airtel Africa, still the market's North Star. It's holding the line for the 156 trillion naira market cap. Any move today will essentially dictate the entire index. Seplat Energy, on the other hand, closed at historic highs last week with crude output targets hitting 1.8 million barrels per day. And Wema Bank, apparently a dark horse in the banking sector, is showing very strong resilience as mid-tier lenders capture the liquidity flush from the recent treasury bill auctions. And now for the losers, Cadbury Nigeria. Following the exit of Ibukun Awosika from the board, the stock saw a 10% pullback. So watch for value hunters to step in this morning. And with inflation projections for the year still hovering around 16%, we're seeing a rotation out of low-margin retail into high-yield financial services. All right, let's take a short break. When we come back, we'll get into some conversations on our deep dive. Stay with us.
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0: Welcome back on our deep dive today. We're touching very briefly on labor, capital and the new minimum. So the FMDA released a report over the weekend projecting a massive liquidity surge in the financial system this May, over 10.5 trillion naira, driven by OMOs and the treasury bill maturities. What does this mean for the person on the street, you ask? I'll tell you. Now, it means that there is a lot of money looking for where to go to or where to land. Now, usually, this would trigger inflation, but the CBN is being very, very surgical here. They are using these inflows to more or less stabilize the naira. Okay, now, as an investor, this is the golden window for you. So when the system is flushed with liquidity, the high quality stocks, talking about your tier one banks and telecom giants,

0: they tend to see the most gain. So don't sit down on the sidelines while all of that money is looking for a place to play around and you are not one of those that it comes to. All right? Stick around, we'll take a short break, and when we come back, we'll pull the curtains down on today's edition with some practicable insights and, of course, things to watch out for. Stay with us.
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0: Welcome back. Now to some expert insight. 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You want to use the 1,820 Naira Dangote benchmark in your negotiations. 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Now, with the SANU-NASU strike suspended, you want to keep an eye on stocks with heavy exposure to student demographics. I'm talking about telecoms, I'm talking about fast-moving consumer goods, FMCG, and fintechs like OPay or MoneyPoint. The transaction volumes in those sectors are about to spike. Now, with the 10.5 trillion Naira in maturities hitting the system, secondary market rates might dip slightly. So if you have idle cash, lock in your rates this morning before the market corrects itself. Now, in closing, let's tell you some things to watch out for as the week unfolds. If the all-share index holds above 242,000 points today, we're officially in a super bull cycle. All right, so keep an eye on that. Also, the gap between the official and parallel rates has narrowed significantly. So if it stays within a 5% band this week, the volatility tax on imports is effectively dead. All right? Yes, indeed. Now, that's all there is on today's edition of Business Brief here on Rhythm 93.7 FM. Many thanks for joining us. Let's do this again on the next episode come Wednesday. I am David Chiedu. Stay tuned as the rest of the morning drive continues. Good morning and bye for now.
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7: Thomas was a young, super talented individual. He had the aura. 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When he kicked the game, the whole hood stood up and went crazy.
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7: He was clearly the next big thing to happen, and Thomas picked up a vice. 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
7: Thomas completely lost his mind and was checked into a psychiatric home for a few months and was out again. 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His future and his hood was deeply saddened. Don't fall into the same trap. Do things differently. Don't be like Thomas. Dear young Nigerian, don't do drugs. This is a message from the Silverbird Group.
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5: All right, Lagos. It's still the Morning Drive, and this right here is the front page, where we get to dissect some of the biggest news from the pages of the papers this morning. My name is Sugar, and you on the other side of the divide are going to be part of the conversation as well. We will talk about some, you know, issues that actually rising right now. We start from this from the Punch newspaper this morning. You have this one: state's capital spending plunges 58% as 2027 politics intensify. State's capital spending plunges 58% as 2027 politics intensify. That's on page two.

of the Punch newspaper. Southern Middle Belt leaders rejects power shifts to the north. Southern Middle Belt rejects power shift to the north. And of course, vehicle import jumps 67% in 3 months. 4.3 INEC deadline. Opposition parties rush to submit membership registration. On INEC deadline, opposition parties rush to submit membership card. Rivers governorship drama as APC committee screens Fubar, Wike's ally. All right, you want to check that out on the Punch newspaper real quick. I mean, Rivers politics is very interesting. I mean, I've been following that politics for a while now, and I know that there's some hidden truth that, you know, nobody's saying. The all-progressive, the ruling all-progressive Congress appears to have opened the political space in Rivers State right now, with indications that the party is positioning a leader of the opposition, People's Democratic Party. The Minister of the Federal Capital Territory, Yesum Wike, to play a decisive role in producing the party's governorship candidate ahead of the 2027 election. So this comes following a closely watched screening exercise where key ministerial allies, including former House of Representatives Minority Leader Kingsley Chenda and the State Commission of Works, Alabo Dokari, and now George Kelly, were actually assessed by the screening committee chaired by APC Deputy National Chairman Benjamin Woi. However, on Sunday, credible party sources with knowledge of the matter who spoke on condition of anonymity because they were not authorized to speak on the issue disclosed that tension briefly trailed the process of Rivers State Governor Asimilayo Fubara received a cold shoulder from the governorship screening committee led by the APC national chairman and Netawe Yuwatsda. And one of, you know, the people who were there, who was at the Plateau State Governor's Lodge, Asokoro, Abuja, the venue of the screening on Sunday, observed that Fubara stormed out of the venue following the alleged cold reception meted out to him by the UADA-led committee. And, I mean, Rivers politics, if you were following Rivers politics, you will know that these things were bound to happen as far as Wike is still in control. That's a major part of Rivers State right now. And, this committee, the Itiyawada committee, is one committee obviously set by Wike to actually see how he can truncate, of course, similar to Fubara in running for. But then again, the question is, will Fubara be able to win as he's in the APC? Will he be able to win the governorship, you know, will he come through this time around? Or will Wike decide who is going to be governor by fielding the PDP opponents to actually shield Wike? Then what becomes the tie between Wike and the president? Or is this another Wike's plan to hold the president by the balls and say, look, I still have my PDP people in River State, no matter how, you are still my puppet? But then again, if you look at it, President Bola Tinubu just got one more term, and except, of course, he's going to be holding on to the APC for a very long time, even when he's out for the next 4 years after 2027 election. But in the meantime, that's what's happening in River State politics right now. And this next one, federal government mandate drug test for secondary school students. Federal government mandate drug test for secondary school students. And this has always been a question. Yes, it's okay, it's good. Secondary, university. What about our politicians? What about our security office, agencies, the offices of these agencies? Whoa, can we do drug tests for them as well? Still in the Punch newspaper, you have military denies civilian death in Niger airstrike. Says 70 bandits were killed. I mean, this has become a question of when, you know, kidnappers and bandits actually attack an area, it kills both civilian and, if I kills every civilian and the army, right? But when an army attacks, it becomes civilian and the bandits, where the bandits, the army will be said to, oh, we only targeted bandits, the kidnappers and these terrorists. And the civilians say, no, you didn't just target, you targeted us as well.

0: what's happening. But if you know how this band is actually operating off that it lives among people, and it's going to be very hard, all right, for the military to target this bandits without having civilian casualties. It's not just possible. How many of you guys remember the Kasuwandaji here in Niger State that was actually attacked a couple of months back, sometime last year, all right? And when the military finally struck, all right, what happened? It was said that, you know, some civilians were also were attacked as well. The military did. But the thing is, if you know how the market operates, that it's a market for everybody, so you can actually see this. It's inevitable. These things are bound to happen. All right. That's it on the Punch newspaper. Right now, let's move on straight to the Daily Times. All right. On the Daily Times, you have fresh plateau attack. Gunmen kill 17, abduct 5. Fresh plateau attacks. Gunmen kill 16, abducts 5. At this point in time, can we declare a state of emergency in Plateau State? Can we declare emergency Plateau State? Man. All right, on the money market, you have Naira gains 19 Naira in 2 weeks as FX market stability deepens. Naira gains 19 Naira in 2 weeks. So great. That's impressive. All right. And still in the punch, you have this. NDLERS, 3 PWDs for drug trafficking and uncovers 5.8 billion Naira loud. Yeah. All right, in Daily Sun's tension in APC, ADC, NDC, PDP as membership list submission ends. Tension, APC, ADC, NDC, PDP as membership list actually ends. And the Daily Trust allocation triples, hatch heap widens across states. Allocation triples, hatch heap widens across states. So this just means one thing, right? As the states are getting more allocations, I mean, it's tripled. It's been tripled right now. Hardship widens across states. What is happening? What is happening? Can you say you've seen the dividends of this tripled allocation or not? I asked a question earlier on X at 937. I was asking, what do you think about the present day government and, Tinubu-led administration? Do you think it's actually beneficiary to the common man, or is just theory? Everything we see is just theory. Right now, allocation triples, hardship widens across states. One of the biggest stories on the Daily Trust right now. And you have this one. From the nations, you have suspense as Fubara, Uzodinma, others await screening results. And we hope that this just goes well for the River State election, because we know that people like Uzodinma and a couple of other people actually fielding for Fubara. But the weekend picture in the middle of APC and PDP, where no one knows where he stands right now. I'm not even sure the APC people know exactly where Wike stands. I'm not sure they know exactly where Wike stands right now. It's 091-1777-1937. 091-1777-1937. All right, call me up. Let's have that great conversation right now. What do you think will become the fate of Similaya Fubara in River State? Do you think he can still become a governor again, or only God can save Fubara from this one right now? This is the Morning Drive, and this is the Front Page. Hit me up real quick on WhatsApp. It's 081-280-62337. That's 081-280-62337. Let's have that conversation. It's the Morning Drive, and this right here, it's the Front Page.
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0: It doesn't work till 3 a.m., 4 a.m. And I have data. But the following morning, what will happen? It will reduce drastically, telling me that I've actually used it.
1: So it's very unfortunate, my brother. And we are just on our own, man. We don't have anybody protecting us. It's only telecom operators. They will tell you now that their operating cost is very high. Base stations now, they had to, the cost of diesel is expensive, blah, blah, blah. All manner of stories. How does that concern me now? You close shop. Let me know that you have closed. Instead of taking this money from me, you cannot render service, you cannot, I pay for service, cannot render. And you can't pay me compensation. Anyway, I don't even blame. I blame the regulators. I blame.
0: Exactly, yeah.
1: Because we are on our own, man. Nobody protects us.
0: All right, so finally on the Nigerian Tribune, you have drama as Fubara appears before APC screening panel, page 22 of the Nigerian Tribune.
1: So what's the drama there?
0: And they said, you know, some members, the led committee, Yowada led committee, was not really giving him face, and he stormed in and stormed out with anger as APC has also screened him.
1: No, you see, first of all, he doesn't even to. He don't even need to appear. It's a mere formality, really. Let me ask you: the president's phone. Did the president appear before any screening panel? No. It's out of the country.
0: Yeah.
1: There are some governors too that have not even appeared, and they may not appear. You can submit your phone without you appearing for any screening. According to what I heard, they are conflicting reports on this matter. It's when he says, "Yeah, thank you for coming. We appreciate you. We are an asset to all. So, thank you and God bless." And they left. They asked him. Generally asked him. He said no comment. He said his face was squeezed. His face was this. So people said he had been disqualified. All manner of reports. And some he has
0: seen me for bias.
1: You see today's report. Some say he has been cleared. Some say he has been disqualified.
0: His face has been squeezed since the year.
1: Out of. Is what are you happy man in the first place?
0: He's never a happy man.
1: He allowed to be happy.
0: He hasn't enjoyed his 4 years.
1: The irony of it is what I find very curious is this: a PDP member, Kingsley Chinda, one of the weakest allies, who is the current minority leader in the House of Representatives. PDP member, I'm not aware he had defended to the APC. If he had defended to the APC, would I have a new minority member now, minority leader now in the House of Reps? He bought APC governorship form and he was screened by the committee. You know, well, somebody said, when we appeared, he said they told him that, are you not aware that the president told you not to run? On what basis? Which law? If you say we can't be the government because the president asked you not to run, that means that he can go to court and win the case. There is no sort, even when armed robbers do agreement, it's not, you can't take that agreement to court. You get that point now. It's not legally binding. Whether it is, it was a meeting between Wike and the president and what I was asked not to run, you can't take that agreement to court and implement it because it's an illegal agreement. I don't know if you're saying so. You can't say that. You know, I think Wike should be allowed to run and let the people reject it or accept it. For one to sit somewhere and say that, I say you should not run. Where you are not God. Is that where our police have turned into? You know, the APC itself is working with Wiki. I'm very sorry to say. Did you know that all the governors that defected from PDP to the APC, the APC organized a reception for them to formally record them to the APC? In the case of Fubara, up to today, the APC did not organize any ceremony to finally wake up Fubara into the party. He should have gone to the APC. He went there for protection. Is the party protecting him now? He should have probably gone to NDC now to run. Now the new electoral act would allow him to go to another. If he doesn't get a ticket now, Fubara cannot go anywhere. Because the electoral act has been amended. You can't go anywhere.
0: Well, let's keep our fingers crossed. And let's hope that the best comes out of River State, because they went to elephants fights.
1: Rivers, best.
0: Went to elephants fights, the grass is so fast.
1: Rivers are good news now, and now opposite.
0: All right, Lagos, that's what you can take right now. The time is far spent already. It's 8:59 from Page. You come your way same time tomorrow from 8:30 to 9 o'clock. All right, heading back to more interesting conversations right now on The Morning Drive. I'll be right back.
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1: Yes, so this is Jolly Johnny on the streets. How well do you know Maggi Chicken Flavor? 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
3: It's 10 o'clock. Good morning. Here are the top stories we're covering at this hour. About seven persons, including a police officer, have been killed in a fresh attack in Barkinladi local government area of Plateau State. Six other persons sustained injuries in the attack at the weekend. The Nigerian military is insisting that recent air operations conducted in Chiroro local government area of Niger State were targeted at armed bandits following allegations.

from residents that innocent civilians may have been killed. The Director of Defense Media Operations, Defense Headquarters Major General Michael Onoja, said in a statement that air interdiction operations were based on credible intelligence indicating the convergence of armed bandits at in Shiruru local government area on May 9, 2026. Meanwhile, a 50-year-old victim of airstrike in the Gurandi village near the Kusasu community in Galadima Kogo district of Shiruru local government area in Niger State, as Fubara responded to questions from reporters with the words, "No comment." This governor's local ahead of the 7th after completing its assignment, but did not directly confirm or deny Fubara's appearance. And in Kaduna State, a 30-year-old person living with disability, Mahmoud Sadis Buba, has passed the All Progressives Congress screening exercise for the Sabon Gari federal constituency ticket. Popularly known as Abin.

0: that's be factual.
1: Yeah.
0: But the moment she it felt like she had to act, that's be factual.
1: Yeah.
0: But the moment she it felt like she had to
2: act, a period of time that is going to take some part of your life. Or you are going to take some part of your life. Or you are going to take some part of your life. Or you are going to be youth, chill and talk about trending stories on social media. Youth, chill and talk about trending stories on social media.
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1: It's 2 o'clock. Good afternoon. I am Thandi Abigail. Here are the top stories. Congress APC Screening Committee has disqualified former factional speaker of River State House of Assembly, Victor Okor-Jumbo, and 64 other aspirants from contesting the forthcoming State Assembly primaries for the 2027 elections. Most of the aspirants disqualified are core loyalists of Governor Siminalayi Fubara, raising questions about the impartiality of the committee by Moreno Ajibola. 11 persons have died following an incident at the Eruku Bridge along the Abeokuta-Lagos Road in Ogun State. The State Sector Command of the Federal Road Safety Corps, FRC, said the lone accident involved a gold Toyota vehicle with registration GGE722KJ, which overturned and fell off the bridge, trapping the occupants inside as the doors locked upon impact. The Nigerian military is insisting that recent air operations conducted in Shiroro local government area of Niger State were targeted as armed bandits following the allegations from residents that innocent civilians may have been killed. The Director of Defense Media Operations to Defense Headquarters, Major General Michael Nodja, said in a statement that air interdiction operations were based on credible intelligence indicating the convergence of armed bandits at Lukukwe Village in Shiroro LGA on May 9, 2026. Meanwhile, a 50-year-old victim of airstrike in the Gurandnayi village near the Kusasu community of Galadima, Kojo district of Shiroro LGA, Niger State, Victor Solomon, says he lost 3 of his children in the incident. At least 13 civilians, mostly children, were reportedly killed in the aerial assault on Gurandnayi, one of the terrorized villages in the local council. About 7 persons, including a police officer, have been killed in a fresh attack in Barkinladi local government area of Plateau State. 6 other persons sustained injuries in the attack at the weekend. The Joint Administration and Matriculation Board, JAMB, has announced that candidates seeking admission into education programs and agriculture-related non-engineering courses will no longer be required to sit for the Unified Tertiary Matriculation Examination, UTME. The board disclosed this on Monday during its policy meeting on admissions. Meanwhile, the federal government has introduced stringent new measures to check drug and substance abuse in secondary schools, including mandatory drug testing for students and temporary suspension for those who repeatedly test positive after undergoing treatment and rehabilitation procedures. Under the policy, all newly admitted students in secondary schools will be subjected to compulsory drug integrity tests at the point of entry. On the foreign scene, an American and a French national who has returned from their home countries having left a cruise ship hit by a deadly outbreak of hantavirus have tested positive. The U.S. Health Department said a second American national on the repatriation flight had also shown mild symptoms, adding that both passengers had traveled back in biocontainment units out of an abundance of caution. President Donald Trump has dismissed Iran's response to U.S. proposals to end the war as totally unacceptable. New details have been released of Iran's response sent through Pakistan, which has served as mediator in the conflict. Meanwhile, oil prices rose on Monday morning trade in Asia after President Donald Trump said Iran's response to U.S. proposals to end the war are totally unacceptable. International oil benchmark Brent rose to $105.50 a barrel, while U.S. traded crude increased to $99.80 per barrel. In entertainment news, Netflix drama Adolescents has emerged as the biggest winner at the 2026 BAFTA Television Awards, taking home 4 major prizes and setting a new record for the most wins in a single year. The hard-hitting series won Best Limited Series, while its stars Stephen Graham, Owen Cooper, and Christine Tremarco scooped top

0: acting honours at the ceremony held on Sunday. In sports news, West Ham United are preparing to contact the Professional Game Match Officials Limited after their late equaliser against Arsenal was dramatically ruled out by VAR. Callum Wilson appeared to have earned the Hammers a crucial point in stoppage time, but the goal was cancelled after officials ruled that Pablo had fouled Arsenal goalkeeper David Raya. Marcus Rashford scored a stunning free kick as Barcelona beat rivals Real Madrid 2-0 to seat their 29th La Liga title with three games remaining of the season. The England forward put the host ahead before Ferran Torres got the second with a fine finish as Hansi Flick's side cruised to victory in El Clasico at the Nou Camp. Those were the stories we covered this hour. The next update comes up at 4. I am Fandi Abigail and this is Rhythm 93.7 FM. 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
0: We are hit after hit.

0: passengers had traveled back in biocontainment units out of an abundance of caution. President Donald Trump has dismissed Iran's response to U.S. proposals to end the war as totally unacceptable. No details have been released of Iran's response sent through Pakistan, which has served as mediator in the conflict. Meanwhile, oil prices rose in Monday morning trade in Asia after President Donald Trump said Iran's response to U.S. proposals to end the war was totally unacceptable. The international oil benchmark Brent, 80 cents per barrel. In entertainment news, Netflix drama Adolescence has emerged as the biggest winner at the 2026 BAFTA Television Awards, taking home 4 major prizes and setting a new record for the most wins in a single year. The hard-hitting series won Best Limited Series, while its stars Stephen Graham, Owen Cooper and Christine Tramarco scooped for top acting honors at the ceremony held on Sunday. In sports news, West Ham United are preparing to contact the Professional Game Match Officials Limited after their late equalizer against Arsenal was dramatically ruled out by VAR. Callum Wilson appeared to have earned the Hammers a crucial point in stoppage time, but the goal was cancelled after officials ruled that Pablo had fouled Arsenal goalkeeper David Raya. Marcus Rashford scored a stunning free kick as Barcelona beat rivals Real Madrid 2-0 to seal their 29th La Liga title with 3 games remaining of the season. The England forward puts the hosts ahead before Ferran Torres got the second with a fine finish as Hansi Flick's side cruised to victory in El Clasico at the Nou Camp. Those were the stories we covered this hour. 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
2: Thomas was a young, super talented individual. He had the aura. He had the looks. He had the lyrical skills, the panache, the razzmatazz, and above all, the swag. He was incredibly gifted. When he kicked the game, the whole hood stood up and went crazy.
3: That rock snap, you got that. You way too late. You got set. Keystone cock back and put six holes in your stock. And the boom. I got niggas trying to drill.
2: He was clearly the next big thing to happen, and Thomas picked up a vice. He started to pop pills, abuse substances, and indiscriminately take all kinds of powder, pills, and syrups. 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And then on one bad day,
4: put your hand down, boy. 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
2: Thomas completely lost his mind and was checked into a psychiatric home for a few months and was out again. 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

0: A few months, he was in again. Thomas never regained his sanity, and with it went all his dreams. His future and his head was deeply saddened. Don't fall into the same trap. Do things differently. Don't be like Thomas. Dear young Nigerian, don't do drugs. This is a message from the Silverbird Group.
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1: Yes, so this is Jolly Johnny on the streets. 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
1: Yes, so this is Jolly Johnny on the streets. How well do you know Maggi chicken flavor? Oh, yeah, spell celery.
2: S-E-L-A-R-I-E. Celery.
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to expand development to riverine communities. In Delta State, a political group known as Jeria has endorsed Governor Sharif Oborevwo President Bola Tinubu for re-election. Over in Bayelsa State, the Prosperity Cup football tournament in Grand Ibadan failed. So that story in Warri Delta State, tensions over the Supreme Court ordered ward delineation exercise continue as Ijo Urobo and Ishekiri stakeholders express differing position process. And Fred Agbedi commissioned new community projects, including a jet

0: Chief Ayeri also used the opportunity to clarify that the Shekiri people remain peace-loving and committed to peaceful coexistence, stressing that they should not be unfairly victimized or politically strangulated because of what he described as politics of bitterness.
1: We will not accept it. We will not, as Shekiri, accept it. Nobody will bust us or intimidate us. The Warri Southwest headquarters today is supposed to be in Ojibwe. But temporarily, it's in Ojibwe. They are coming here shouting. You that doesn't respect law, that take laws into your hand, as at this time, you coerce people. Do jungle justice. Nobody will take that.
0: Neither the Independent National Electoral Commission, INEC, nor the federal government has officially responded to the controversy surrounding the delineation exercise. However, INEC had earlier stated that the exercise had not been fully concluded and that the commission remained open to observations and input from all stakeholders regarding the preliminary report. It is also understood that the Office of the National Security Advisor has intervened in the matter in a bid to ensure that tensions do not escalate into another major conflict in the area. Observers believe that the debate around the delineation exercise is closely tied to growing political activities ahead of the 2027 general elections.
2: Inside the Niger Delta.
0: Member representing Sagbama Ekeremo Federal Constituency, Honorable Fred Agbedi, has promised to continue delivering life-changing projects that will improve the living standards of his constituents. He made this known recently during the continuation of his constituency projects commissioning in Pereto Rugbene, Obirigbene, Tamugbene, and Angalaweigbene communities in Ekeremo, local government area of Bayelsa State. While commissioning a jetty in Pereto Rugbene, a hard-to-reach riverine settlement accessible only by water, Honorable Agbedi assured the people of his commitment to initiating and completing projects that directly impact their lives.
3: Whatever I am given to bring to my people, I will bring it to the people. We are going to do more. That is the legacy that I want to leave behind.
0: With the jetty officially commissioned for public use, excited residents, including the chairman of the Pereto Rugbene Federated Communities, Barry Golo, God's Power, say the facility is indeed a stitch in time that will ameliorate the suffering of the people.
4: So what he did can make the place easy for people to down to the field, the playground, the primary school, and the secretariat at the end.
0: Meanwhile, Honorable Agbedi also inaugurated a 6-classroom block at the community secondary school at Tamugbene community. The next stop was the commissioning of solar mini-grid systems at both Angalawegbene and Obirigbene community health centers. Mara Priye, as well as other residents, said the intervention will enhance healthcare delivery, especially at night.
5: Before, we were using candles and other lights, but today we have light everywhere, bulbs and flowing, and every medical care team is enjoying the project.
0: Meanwhile, Honorable Agbedi supported the education of a young girl from Berigbene community, whom he had earlier sponsored for an eye surgery, with her condition now improved. The lawmaker awarded her a full educational scholarship covering her studies from primary through to university level.
2: Inside the Niger Delta.
0: And that's the size of our package for today. Inside the Niger Delta, the authentic voice of Nigeria's oil-rich region, will be back. Same time, same station next week. Until then, you can follow us on our social media handles on Facebook, on X, formerly known as Twitter, and Instagram at NDNTV Nigeria. 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Until next week, I am Ledri. That goes bye for now.
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0: I am Thandi Abigail with the news. First, out of stories. Chad's military airstrikes kill over 40 Nigerian fishermen in Lake Chad region. APC screening committee denies reports on the disqualification of Governor Fumonalai Fubara's loyalists. Federal government exempts NCE candidates from writing UTME as JAMB fixes 2026 cutoff mark at 150. Now details of these and other stories. Dozens of Nigerian fishermen are feared dead after Chad's military launched airstrikes on Boko Haram militants in the Lake Chad region. The chairman of the Lake Chad Basin Fisheries Association of Nigeria, Abubakar Usman, said several members of the union were missing and estimated more than 40 had died. No bodies have yet been recovered, but Usman believes some fishermen were hit by the strikes while others drowned after attempting to flee in overloaded boats. Authorities in Chad and Nigeria have not commented, but on Sunday, Chad's presidency said it had carried out retaliatory intensive airstrikes on Boko Haram strongholds. Suspected cultists have killed at least 8 people around Aliade Street, Makurdi, the Benue State capital. The incident reportedly Monday happened in the early hours of Monday. The cultists were said to have attacked some people living in one of the houses along the street and killed 8 people. The chairman of Makurdi local government area, Joseph Kefi, said the attackers rode on motorcycles. He said the people had identified one of the leaders of the cult group who had been terrorizing Makurdi and his environs. The state commissioner of police, Ifeanyi Eminari, when contacted, confirmed the incident. The Joint Administrations and Matriculation Board, JAB, has announced that candidates seeking admission into education programs and agriculture-related non-engineering courses will no longer be required to sit for the Unified Tertiary Matriculation Examination, UTME. The board disclosed this on Monday during its policy meeting on admissions. The development marks a significant shift in Nigeria's tertiary admission process, as the UTME has traditionally served as the standard entrance examination for admission into universities, polytechnics, and colleges of education across the country. In a related development, the Joint Administration and Matriculation Board, JAB, and stakeholders in the tertiary education sector have approved 150 as the minimum admission benchmark for universities for the 2026 admission exercise. The decision was reached on Monday during the 2026 annual policy meeting on admissions into tertiary institutions held in Abuja. The approved scores, officially known as the National Minimum Tolerable U2ME scores, mean that no tertiary institution is permitted to admit candidates who score below the agreed benchmarks. However, institutions are free to set higher cutoff marks for applicants seeking admission. The Permanent Secretary to the Ministry of Education, Abel Eniton, urged the stakeholders to work for merit and accountability in their various institutions.
1: Award recipients recognized for excellence and outstanding performance in the admission process. Your achievements serve as motivation for continuous improvement within the sector. I also commend the registrar, management, and staff of Joint Admissions and Matriculation Board for the successful organization of this event, and for their sustained efforts in deepening reforms in our educational system. Distinguished ladies and gentlemen, as we return to our respective institutions and agencies, let us remain guided by the principles of merit, accountability, and national development in the discharge of our responsibilities.
0: Meanwhile, the Minister of Education, Tunji Alausa, says the federal government has retained 16 years as the minimum age for admission into tertiary institutions across Nigeria. Alausa, who made the announcement during the 2026 policy meeting on admissions to tertiary institutions in Abuja, noted that the decision followed extensive consultations and policy reviews involving key education stakeholders. According to him, the policy was designed to strike a balance between academic readiness and inclusivity in Nigeria's tertiary education system. The minister explained that while the government recognizes the existence of exceptionally gifted candidates who may meet academic requirements earlier than the stipulated age, such cases would be handled under strict guidelines. The West African Examinations Council says it is working with the Nigeria Police Force, other security agencies, and state governments to ensure the safe conduct of the ongoing 2026 computer-based West African Senior School Certificate Examination, CBWASE. Head of WAEC Nigeria National Office, Amos Dangote, said the council has put security measures in place, despite Shangut warned candidates, schools, and supervisors against examination malpractice, adding that offenders would face sanctions. He said over 1.9 million candidates registered for the examination, which is expected to end on June 19th. Now to politics. The All Progressives Congress APC Screening Committee has disqualified former factional speaker of River State House of Assembly Victor Okojumbo and 64 other aspirants from contesting the forthcoming State Assembly primaries for the 2027 elections. Most of the aspirants disqualified are loyalists of Governor Simon Alayo Fubara, raising questions about the impartiality of the committee led by Moraino Ajibola. The disqualified aspirants were said to have been screened out for failing to meet the necessary requirements. However, 33 aspirants who are loyal to the Minister of the Federal Capital Territory, Nyesom Wike, were cleared. Most of them are incumbent members of the Rivers Assembly. Supporters of Governor Fubara, in their reaction, said the action could negatively affect the performance of the party in the 2027 general elections. Meanwhile, the secretary of the APC screening committee, Tanko Yamowa, has disclaimed the purported report, disqualifying Governor Fubara's loyalists, describing it as false and unauthorized. Yamowa said no official list of the screening, which was conducted by the committee less than 24 hours ago, had been released. He said any official communication concerning the status of aspirants will be communicated through the appropriate channels in due course. However, the spokesperson of the APC in the list in River State, Chibuike Ikenga, insisted that the list in circulation, which cleared all the loyalists of FCT Minister Nyesom Wike, was authentic. The Independent National Electoral Commission, INEC, says it will deploy more than 1.4 million members of the National Youth Service Corps for the 2027 general elections across the country. This was contained in a statement issued by the Chief Press Secretary and Media Advisor to the INEC Chairman, Adebayo Oketola, following a courtesy visit by the INEC Chairman, Professor Joash Amukpitom, to the Director General of the NYSE, Brigadier General Olakunle

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Hello, beautiful people of Lagos, and welcome to the Evening Drive and Rhythm 93.7. We are 34 minutes into the hour of 6 o'clock, and I hope you are doing wonderful. You are doing amazing. It's Monday, it's a new week, which means new goals, new grind, and everything in between. How has today been holding up for you? How was your weekend? I hope it was one of rest and relaxation, because you cannot hold back this week. You know how it goes. You know what we do. You know what we say every Monday. If you're new to the Evening Drive, well, welcome. But what I tell every single listener every Monday is get a goal for the week. What do you want to accomplish this week? Write it down by Friday. You should look at it and be like, oh yeah, I accomplished this, or I was close to getting this. Everything is progress. Every little counts. So I hope you're doing that right now. If you're driving, as soon as you get to your destination, you should get to it. Anyways, you know how we roll on the Evening Driver in 93.7. We have amazing segments. Do not forget the top 7 at 7 with JJ the Mecca Don. That's going to be wonderful and fantastic. As well as Confession Hour at 9 p.m.

0: be sure to tune in to that. It's going to be a wonderful time here on the show. It's Monday, which means we're going to be playing grime and music. If you don't know what that is, well, stick around and you will find out. Everyone's going to go back to the music because that's what we do. Less talk, more music. It's Rhythm 93.7. It's the Evening Drive and it's your boy Yande.
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Experience the smooth taste of the king of bears, because we believe that with Budweiser, smooth is your